This is Tanisha. What I love about gospel music is it connects me closer to Christ. And that's why I love the Nightly Spirit with my girl, Darlene.

0: 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See you there.
1: 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I'm Sybil Wilkes. 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
2: Thank you, Sybil. We got the Hour of Power coming up. Kicking it off is the Friday night Spinspiration. 5 minutes away on the Nightly Spirit. It's time to-

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0: 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He didn't get it, a breakthrough.
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3: 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But as it relates to like herbs and, you know, certain things that we eat, all of us, all my sisters are, even though Elena is the Ayurveda.

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1: Welcome back. We are the Bible Speak program. In honor of our late Bishop Willie J. Duncan, we bring to you the Bible, the basic instructions before leaving earth, teaching them to observe all things.
2: Good morning. Good morning, everyone. What a beautiful day in the city of Indianapolis to be here again once among you to share the good news of the salvation of Jesus Christ and how you may apply it to your life. Because we don't just want to be hearers, but we also want to be doers of the Word of God on how we apply everything that we tell you and talk about in this beautiful Bible about Jesus. And go ahead and get started with prayer because I have some really good nuggets that I want to share with you. And so I want to go ahead and get started in prayer. There's so much to pray for because there's so much going on in the world today. So Father, in the name of Jesus, we are asking you to anoint this broadcast. I'm asking you, Lord God, to cover me, Lord, with your spirit. That whatever I say, Lord God, it's in agreement with you, the Almighty God. Our Father, to our Father who art in heaven, hallowed be thy name. Thou kingdom come, thy will be done in earth as it is in heaven. Give us this day our daily bread and forgive us of our debts as we forgive our debtors. And lead us not unto temptation, but deliver us from all evil. For thine is the kingdom, the power, and the glory forever. Amen. We're asking you, Lord, to bless those who are in Gaza, in Russia, in America, in Israel, all over the world, who are tight around their neck, in so many words. They don't know what to do, so they just battle against one another. They're unled by God. So we want you, Father, to come in the midst of the fire as it goes back and forth, that you would cease fire because of the prayer of the righteous availeth much. Father, you said, ask and it shall be given. Father, you said, seek and you shall find. Lord, you said, knock. We're knocking on, Lord. Our request has been made known unto you. We deliver it, Father, unto you that you will fix the problem because you can do it better than us. All right, go ahead and get started in the name of Jesus. This is your sister, Lori. Sister Lori on air. Hey, call your friends. Tell your neighbors. Come and join in to hear some good news because I want to share some good news to you about God. So thank you even on Facebook for joining in. And thank you for those who can hear me and all over wherever the polls may reach. I hope you can hear it loud and clear. If you can't hear it good on 1310 AM, then try 95.1 FN on your dial to where you can hear the good news of the salvation of Jesus Christ. I had an individual. He was a very, very current caller when my father was here, and he asked me to talk on a very, very serious and important subject. Guess what that subject is, everyone? That subject is the tongue, the mouth, how we speak to one another.

0: mother.
1: Ooh, it's a very serious subject. And a lot of my information that I'm going to share with you today, it's going to be based right out of the Bible. Only when I ad-lib, I want to give us as an example of us as individuals on how we give that speech of our volume, of how we talk to one another, and just give a good reference to that. So we're going to go to get started with John, because I have a lot of lengthy scriptures that I'm going to share with you directly from the Bible. John 1:1, it said, "In the beginning was the Word, and the Word was with God, and the Word was God. The same was in the beginning with God. All things were made by Him, and without Him was not anything made that was made." So I wanted to start with that, because in the beginning, the Word spoke and everything came alive. In the beginning, God created the heaven and earth. He said, "Let there be light." And there was light. So our tongue, how we talk to one another, is very serious. It's very serious, because we want to make sure that, as in 9 of John, that was the true light, which lighted every man that cometh into the world. He was in the world was made by Him, and the world knew Him not. We want to make sure that how we give that conversation, we want to share with your brothers and sisters in Christ. Amen. So Luke says, 6:44, "A good man out of the good treasure of his heart bringeth forth that which is good. And an evil man out of the evil treasures of his heart bringeth forth that which is evil. For the abundance of the heart, his mouth speaketh." Let me read that again. Luke 6:45. "A good man out of the good treasure of his heart bringeth forth that which is good. And an evil man out of the evil treasure of his heart bringeth forth that which is evil. For of the abundance of the heart, his mouth speaketh." Another passage coming from Proverbs says, 18:21, if you want to take notation, "Death and life are in the power of the tongue, and they that love it shall eat the fruit thereof." You speak life over yourself, over your friend, over your finance, over your home, life comes. Because whatever seed that is sown is what it's going to grow. When we speak good over things, good things happen. You speak bad, that bad thing is not far behind. Unless you're still in the same position where you say, "Mercy, Father, fall upon us. Forgive us, for we know not what we do." But the Proverbs says, 18:21, "Death and life are in the power of the tongue." So be careful, my friend, my sister, my brother. Be careful what you say, how you speak over your children, how you speak over your finances, how you speak over your household. It will come back to you to give you what you told it. Whatever child name you name your child, that's who they're going to be like. So it's good to name your children good names. And they're going to represent that good that you've put on them. It's a start before they even can come into the world. Sometimes people name their children before, but once they come into the world, before they understand that meaning, the meaning that's already on them. So remember that death and life are in the power of the tongue, and they that love it shall eat the fruit thereof. Amen. All right, we can go ahead and get started. This video was on camera. All right, go ahead into the next patches here. Okay, James 3:8. But the tongue can no man tame. It is an unruly evil. Amen. Fully of dead poison. Wow. This is found in the New Testament of James 3:8. But the tongue can no man tame. There's no locks on it, on your mouth. There's no chains on your mouth. It is unruly evil, full of deadly poison. The Bible says, no man can tame it. So there has to be a certain amount of conviction in our spirit, in our unction of our spirit of God, to calm our mouth and control our tongue, because it's easy to speak negative, positive, joyfulness, happiness, gladness, sadness. Sometimes sad news go so much quicker than good news. My mom passed away. My dad passed away. I didn't too much want to go and share it. Why? Because it was not good news. Amen. It was not good news. My computer is not working. But anyway, so the tongue cannot be tamed. People are so quick to speak on what someone else said, how they did this. And when a baby is born, they call in Abba, Mama, Daddy, Dada. They're speaking different words. And what we say, oh, he's cute. Oh, he look okay. We must voice something, because why? We want to be heard. Of course, yes, I'm in the studio, and I do want to be heard, because I want to share the good news of the gospel of the salvation of Jesus Christ. We want to share good news. I want to share good news. But the Bible says, James 3:8, the tongue can no man tame. It is an unruly evil, full of deadly. Can no one tame it? So you want to know what you are saying before you say it. Be careful what you say about your brother and your sister. Be careful how you even gesture certain things. They can look at your face and almost tell what they're going to say. Because we're still in an environment that we're learning how to be kind. We're learning what to say. I was watching something on YouTube some months ago, and it talked about an individual who had died for a few moments. And at that time, he was able to look at different things on the sin side. And he said, one of the biggest sins that we often don't resonate or look at was murmuring and complainers. We often murmur and we often complain. Jude 1:16, these are murmurs and complainers, walking after their own lusts, and their mouth speaking great swelling words, having men's person in admiration because of advantage. It feels good to talk about someone bad, does it? When you talk about someone, you are trying to consume their opinion of what evidence or information you just received. Can you solve the problem because you've had voiced something to another person? Are they able to transform what they have told you into greatness? Or is it just, oh, it's just good to say it. Oh, you know. Because when you say something about an individual, I tell you, my friend, it will not leave you. It will stay with you. Whatever you said about a person and you spoke their name in existence, when they see that individual, they are going to think on everything that you told them. had a beautiful flower. Her name was Lola. She lived in San Antonio. She was the one that my mom named me after. A woman at a young age had great wisdom. And she taught me on the levels of, don't talk about this person. Don't call their names out. If you want to talk about a situation that transpired, leave the name out. Don't give the name, because once you proclaim the name to someone, then they're going to think of this person, what they did good, perhaps, or what they did bad. So we, even myself, have to learn how to tame a tongue, because it is a real ruly, unruly, and can be very evil and hurting to someone. Amen. Exodus 15:24, they murmured against Moses. They wanted to drink, so they talked so much to him until, what did he do? He ended up striking the rock, and he was supposed to, I believe, speak to it. And that caused him his finality to where he could not enter into the promised land. He drove them out of Egypt. He pulled them out of Egypt. He showed the wonders of God. But one error that he did that God did not want him to do kept him from the promised land. Don't let one idle word come out of your mouth to keep you from the kingdom of God. If you want to go to heaven, control your tongue. Yeah, we know about divorces and adultery and lying and stealing and killing and different things. But tongues are somewhat hidden. You're not too much going, you know, to jail because you said something so much. But if you're out of order, then, you know, the Bible says give honor to where honor's due. So most likely things that you can murmur inside your heart, most people can't hear it. But you can destroy a dynasty because of the words that you said about somebody else. 1 Corinthians 10:10 says, neither you murmur ye, as some them do. Some also murmur and were destroyed of the destroyer. God don't like murmuring and complaining. He doesn't like when you're talking bad about your brother. If your brother or sister greeted you the wrong way, maybe they didn't even say hello or good morning. You still can come and say, hello, good morning. I still love you to life. No matter what, still share that good news. Share the good news of the salvation of Jesus Christ. No matter what they say to you, if they didn't speak, that's all right. You still love them anyway. If they hurt you, if they say something bad to you, you forgive them. And don't allow it to birth inside of you. End it. Put a period at the end of it and start a new chapter. Yes, I was hurt, but I'm not going to stay hurt. Yes, they said something about me. They put my name down. That's all right. Still love them. Forgive them, because your voice and what you say, God would judge you. The individual that you're talking about is not going to be right there next to you when God comes to you. The individual that spoke against you is not going to be side by side when God says something to you. Whatever burdens that you bear, you will bear them alone. Whatever you say about the individual, God is going to deal with you accordingly. That other person is going to be nowhere around you. I don't care if you're Siamese twins, you're soul, God would deal with you independently. Independently. So don't murmur and complain about your brothers and sisters. God doesn't like that. Exodus 16:12 says, I have heard the murmurings of the children of Israel speak unto them, saying, at even ye shall eat flesh, and in the morning ye shall be filled with bread, and you should know that I am the Lord your God. Murmuring and complaining is, it's almost like a detour before you get the final victory. Oh, she said this. Oh, he said that. But don't do it. Philippians 2 and 14 says, do all things without murmuring and complaining. I didn't get that position at work. Be quiet. Because you never know what other position is bubbling up that you know nothing about. So don't complain that you didn't get it, because God may make you the supervisor over the position that was just given to an individual that you wanted, but they saw the greatness in you. And so they want to put you over the whole division. But if you murmur and you complain about it, you will miss that grand opportunity. I don't want to be lost because of my tongue. I don't want to be in a position to where I can't give out and receive the goodness without God blessing me because I'm grudging, I'm upset, I'm mad because we can't see everything that God does. Why? Because his ways is not our ways. His thought is not our thoughts. Amen? We don't know everything that God is going to say and how he's going to operate and how he's going to do it. He's God. Isaiah says, for as the rain cometh down and the snow from heaven, and returneth not thither, but watereth the earth, and make it forth, and bring forth bud, that it may have seed to sower, and the bread to the eater. I'm going to read that again. For as the rain cometh down, this is from Isaiah, the snow from heaven, and returneth not thither, but watereth the earth, and maketh it bring forth a bud, that it may give seed to the sower, and bread to the eater, so shall my word be that goeth out of my mouth. It shall not return unto me void. So if God spoke it, if he said it's going to happen, we have to believe that it's going to happen. Let's not complain anymore. Let's stop complaining. Shut my mouth, Lori. Shut my mouth over there. Be quiet. Don't say it. Don't speak it. Because we may lose our blessings that God wants us to have if we don't wait. Patience is a virtue. So it says, so shall the word be that goeth forth out of my mouth. God is speaking. Did you hear the thunder last night? Perhaps even some this morning. It shall not return unto me void, but it shall accomplish that which I please, and it shall prosper in the thing where it I sent it. If God said it, that believe it, and that settles it. It settles it. For ye shall go out with joy and be led forth with peace. This is believing on the word of God. The mountains and the hills shall break forth before you into singing. I said singing is the flowers. And when the earth, when the wind blows, what do they do? They sway back and forth. The trees, they worshiping God. The mountains and the hills shall break forth before you into singing. And all the trees of the field shall clap their hands. Instead of the thorn shall come up the fir tree, and instead of the briar shall come up the myrtle tree, and shall be to the Lord for the name, for an everlasting sign that shall not be cut off. If God put down, if he said he's going to bless you, you better believe that he's going to bless you. If he says that he loves you, you better believe that God is going to love you. Because why? Look in the mirror. You can't make your eyes. You can't make not even a little small eyelash to come out of your eyes. You can't do it. Sorry. I don't care how much time you go to get your nails done. You can't make your nail grow out. God did it. He put it in your body. You can't make two legs to walk back and forth down the street, in your room, in the closet, in the store, in the school. You can't do that. God did it. So who we give praise to? We give praise to God. We speak on the good things of God, for he's holy. And he's just wanting and waiting for your love. He died on the cross for every sin that can be committed on this earth. There is nothing, there is no sin that is left out. He did not forget anything. When he said it is finished, you better believe it, it was finished. When a child is born and an umbilical cord is finished, their process of birth and the process of growing in the mother's womb, it is finished. They cannot go back into the womb to do it all over again for what God has put onto the child, whatever gift that God's put onto the individual. It's in there. It's done. It's completed. So now they're young. They're beautiful. They're growing to investigate, to find out, why am I created? So we're born to solve a problem. So once you know who you are in Christ, once you know who God has made, you know the exercise, the gifts that's inside of you, once you know all of that, then you can walk in the newness of life. You can hold on to that bloodstained banner. But oh, as we go through, we're going to be hit, tossed to and fro. There's going to be somebody that don't like you. And you may not have done anything wrong. They just looked at you a certain way. Oh, I don't like that person. Why they do this? Why they talk that way? It's always going to be that. That is your test. Will you pass the test? Or will you speak? Or will you speak negative? Or will you speak something against them? Will you pass the test? For James 3:8 says once again, but the tongue can no man tame. You cannot save yourself, but God have to save you. So I know that when God saves you, then he's able to calm that spirit to where I would used to do this. I no longer do it anymore. Because why? I am controlled by the power of God. After that, you have received the Holy Ghost. The power has come upon you. So you can't tame that tongue. The Spirit of God has to be in you in order for you to get that tongue tamed. Amen. Matthew 12:36. But the Matthew is such a beautiful passage. And it says, but I say unto you that every idle word that man shall speak, help us God. Glory to God. They shall give an account thereof in the day of judgment. Said again, Matthew 12:36, my friend, you have not found it. If you want to write it down to put it in your archives. But I say unto you that every idle word that man shall speak, they shall give an account thereof in the day of judgment. And it also says in the Bible, the thought of foolishness is sin. So you can think things in your mind. Don't have to speak it out, but you can, things come into your mind all the time, but you don't want to elaborate on what's in your mind, because if you allow it to come out, then it gets into your heart. So it starts in the mind first, then it enters into your heart. If you elaborate on it, if you want to give voice to it, if you want to activate it, don't let it come. Matthew 12:36 again, but I say unto you that every idle word that a man shall speak, they shall give an account thereof in the day of judgment. Every word. Not one word would escape the Almighty God. You may hide it. You may say, I put that to the side, God is counting. Every word that you speak against your brother, you speak against your sister. God help us. Hallelujah. We need you, Father. But I say unto you that every idle word, I wanted to say again, that man shall speak, they shall give an account thereof in the day of judgment. So be careful what you say. Be careful how you treat one another. Be careful of the thoughts that go into your mind. Once it gets into your mind, if you don't erase it from this level, it gets down to this level. You don't want to get it into your heart. You don't want to get it into your heart, because once it gets into your heart, it's got to be released out of it. It can't stay there. It can't stay in the heart. No. You don't want that. Hallelujah. So when you see something that's going on, train yourself to say, that's my brother, that's my sister. Yeah, they may say this, but I'm still going to love them. I'm still going to do what is right. I'm still going to do what God wants me to do. I don't want to apply that in my heart. Enter into your mind. A lot of things comes into your mind. A mind is what? A terrible thing to waste. Don't think negative, think positive. That's why it's very important of what goes into your ears, enters into your mind. And if you don't get rid of it, it goes into your heart. Whatever you watch on your television show, whatever you look at on your Facebook, on your Instagram, on your ChatGPT, or whatever you are, Messenger, whatever you're looking at, it is been rehearsed in your mind. So be careful of what you allow to come and enter into your mind, because your body is a temple of God. How do you worship God? You must worship God in spirit and in truth. Why? He is a spirit. You must worship God in spirit and in truth. So be careful what goes into your mind. Hallelujah. Don't let it fall and enter into your heart. Guard your heart. Guard your soul. And be kind to one another. Be kind to one another. Don't say things that's going to hurt your brother. Amen? Don't say things that's going to hurt your sister. Learn from it. Graduate from murmuring and complaining. Graduate from saying, oh, about this, about that. You know, okay, you're in the game. You're watching the game. And you may say, oh, please, you got to win. I want you to win. Okay, that's not a bad thing. In the book of Proverbs, it says, answer a fool to his folly. But don't answer a fool to his folly. In so many words, if someone has said something that it's not correct or not right, then you answer them with the greetings, the gracefulness, to tell them in a teacher position of what they should have done versus to what they did do. That's how you answer a fool to his folly, because he said something that was contrary, that shouldn't have been said. So yes, be always ready to give a grace of speech to those who need to be given that recompense of letting them know what was right, what was wrong. Amen? So every idle word that comes out of your mouth, have to give an account of it. Amen? Because you don't want to be in a position to where God is going to judge you for what you said. Ecclesiastes says, keep thy foot when thou goest to the house of God, and be more ready to hear than to give the sacrifice of fools, for they consider not that they do evil. You can do evil without knowing it. You walk past a sister, you didn't say, praise the Lord, or praise the Lord, my brother, praise the Lord, my sister, but you gave them maybe an evil eye, or you just looked at them and just walked past. Who she thinks you are? Why she dressed that way? Where she get those shoes for? I want that. We don't want to do that. We got to graduate from that. We got to grow up from that. We got to build our relationship with God in a way that God is always the head of our mouth. What's in God? Good. What's in good? God. G-O-O-D. G-O-D. God isn't good. So whatever you do, if you're a child of the king, if you're a sinner, then you don't know what to do because you're all over the place. You're not controlled. You don't have a foundation. But if you have a foundation and you're a child of the king and you're a child of God and you consider yourself a born again Christian, been baptized in Jesus' name, you feel with the gift of the Holy Ghost, you spoke in tongues as the evidence as God speaks through you, then you should know what to do, when to say, when not to say for your brother and your sisters. Those, you need them. We need them. In the congregation, we must set and live an example, a positive example, a good example. So you need your brother, you need your sister, because they are a part of the body of Christ. So keep thy foot. Don't be so quick to say something. Be more to listen than to speak, because you just don't know always what to say, because until you hear the end of a sentence, you may not know where it's going. Just like, you know, you ever watch what's his name on the Family Feud, Steve Harvey, he read off a question sometimes, and before he finished answering, they answer it and they get why? Because they didn't let him finish. They didn't know the fullness of it. So listen, understand completely before you answer. Because they may be going a different direction. They may be giving you a parable, trying to teach you how something is going to go, not how something has transpired. So be not rash with thy mouth, and let not thine heart be hasty on it. I'm sorry, this is another one, Ecclesiastes 5:2. Be not rash with thy mouth, and let not thine heart be hasty to utter anything before God. For God is in heaven, and thou upon earth. Therefore, let thy words be few. Let thy words be few. You want something from God? The first thing I want to say, God, forgive me. Have mercy upon me, Father. Have mercy, Lord, for I know not what I do, or sometimes the things that I say, for things and the ways that we think that we say it may be different from what God would say. Because he says, your ways and my ways are different. My ways is not your way. My thoughts are not your thoughts. So, my friend, my brother, my sister, be not rash with thy mouth. Let not thy heart be hasty to utter anything before God. For God is in heaven and thou upon earth. Therefore, let your words be few. Abba, Father, you're desiring the sincere milk. Don't come to God like you're so gifted and you're so knowledgeable in what's going on in the world and the society, in the realm of the church. Come to him in some words as a servant, seeking a position of a son. Father, I want to be as you are. Lord, correct my mouth and my thoughts. I want them to be conformed to the thoughts of you, Father. I want my footsteps to follow the Almighty God. Lean not to my own understanding, God, but I want to acknowledge your ways, or my ways, rather, so that you, Father, can direct my path. For my path is not mine. It all belongs to God. But I want to walk in the steps, footsteps of God. So be not rash to utter anything before God. For God is in heaven. We're on earth. Everything you do on earth, my friend, should be also resonated as you can do it in heaven. You know, as the Lord's Prayer says, our Father which art in heaven, hallowed be thy name. Thy kingdom come. Thy will be done in earth as it is in heaven. Give us this day our daily bread, and forgive us of our debts as we forgive our debtors. Lead us not into temptation, but deliver us from our mouth, deliver us from all sins, deliver us from brothers and sisters that may have hurt me. Remove me, so that I can stand and be renewed by the newness of my heart, renew my mind and my spirit, that God is in me, that whatever I speak, the goodness of God is on my breath. that I utter good things to share the good news of the gospel of the salvation. Oh, how beautiful is the feet of those who share the good news of the gospel of salvation. Amen. I remember this passage many years ago. I think Nate Perry, he was the evangelist that came to visit us in Michigan at one time. And either him or another minister, there were so many ministers that came to our congregation back home in Michigan, and they spoke on this. I think myself happy. That's found in Acts 26 and 2. I think myself happy. Sometimes you get to think yourself happy. Think of good thoughts. Have a smile can turn away evil. So think of good things. Think of a smile. Think of how you can, when you go in the store, hey, how you doing? You look really nice today. Thank you. He held the door open for you. Thank you. When someone did something good, thank them. It makes them feel good. You know, and once they do it, guess what? They continue to do good. You know, me and my children, we adopted a median a few years ago. And I think I still have my name on it. I need to go there and check it out. And so I wanted to exercise doing good inside of the community. So God blessed me with a lawnmower. Went cut grass, and we put mulch down. We made it beautiful on that little corner. We showed love. My girls, you know, they didn't want to too much do it, but they learned that that memory is never going to leave them because it was an act of good. People, you know, come back, give us money. We went out there for money and give us food, give us drinks, and even had the individual come out, wanted to lay mulch. So when people see you doing good, they want to join in. When you see a good environment, you want to do good. But when you see trash all around the streets and all over, what people do, they throw trash. I've seen people drive and they just throw trash on the ground. I don't understand how people do that. Who does that? Who just have that type of spirit to where you take a whole big old church's chicken or Chick-fil-A and dump it once you finish on the street? That's just the earth. Like, why would you do that to me? The road was clean. Why you dirty me up? I want to be clean so you can drive in it. Just thinking that, you know, if someone is in position, you know, that the earth want to be clean too. The earth is the Lord's and the fullness thereof, and they that dwell in. So take care of your earth. Take care of your environment. Don't just have that type of negative spirit. Learn how to be good and be kind to one another. Learn how to speak something that's graceful to one another. We need it in the society that we live in. We need gracefulness of love and joy and peace and happiness and gentleness and patience and kindness. We need it in the society that we live in today. Because there's so much unlearned of the way of the route to salvation. So many people haven't even set foot in a church in years. The Bible says, forsake not to gather yourselves in the assembly of God. Don't leave your brother. We need each other. If the whole world would stop praying, you would instantly have all destruction everywhere. You don't want to be in that environment. There is good on this earth. Why? Because somebody prayed. The prayer of the righteous availeth much. It didn't say how much. It said much. There was no stopping to it. So keep praying. Keep fasting. Keep believing. Keep speaking good. Keep speaking righteousness over your children. Keep speaking life over your family. Keep speaking life over those who don't even want to speak to you. You call them on the phone, they don't answer. That's all right. You still love them. But you do good. You be kind to them. They didn't speak. They didn't say, go speak to them. And sister, I love you. I love you. I'm glad that you're here today. Amen. I think myself happy. I love that. I remember those. You know, I almost can be interior-eyed because, you know, we were in a family that we were exposed to so many beautiful and outstanding righteous pastors and teachers all over the world. They came to our family, came to our household, came to our assembly. And I'm grateful. Thank you, Father. Thank you, Mother, that that platform, that foundation was established so that we can build upon. You know, when your mom and dad, there's things that goals place and things that are shared, things are not shared, things that you want, you can't have, places you want to go, you can't go. And your parents said no. Things you want to do, you didn't do it. But you know what I like to do, as I just said before, think myself happy. I want to elaborate on every good thing. Because if it's bad, guess what? You can't change it. If it's someplace that you didn't go as a child, you can't go back and live those moments. So why would you talk about it, resonate on it? Don't. Let it go. It's irrelevant now. You're older. Do what God wants you to do. Those are playful things. Yes, it may hurt you to your heart. Get rid of it. Get rid of it. Think on the good things. Yeah, we went blueberry picking. I need some blueberries right now. Blueberries good for you. And we picked in the summer and we went bean picking and we went apple picking. We did all of those things. And at the same time, my father was writing books. And at the same time, my father was preaching and teaching. And at the same time, we had different church. And at the same time, we went to King's Island. Every good thing I want to talk about, because the bad things, I can't change it anyway. Whatever's in the past, my friend, don't speak about it anymore, because you can't change it. You can only change yourself. You can't change what took place back then. So resonate on something good. Think of something happy. Okay? Proverbs 22:1 says, a good name is rather to be chosen than great riches. And love and favor. So if you speak bad on somebody, it's not a good thing. Because every time they see that person, they're going to think about what somebody said. And guess what? That thought has to be erased out of your mind. So you spread in bad seeds into a mind that has to erase it. If you want to be a child of the King, if you want to be saved, you got to erase that from you. So don't plant bad seeds. Plant good seeds so it can grow up as a beautiful flower. A good name is rather to be chosen than the great riches. So speak good. If you want to talk about a problem or a situation, don't produce a name. Only name you want to say is Jesus. Jesus is the only saving name. Jesus is the only name that you should know, that you can transform it to every word, every person, everybody, every place on the planet of the earth. He is the Savior. He is the light of the world. That's the only saving name. Without God, we can't do anything. He is light. He gives us life. He gives us joy. He gives us peace. He saved your soul. He gave you life, and that much more abundantly, so that you can speak the good things. Bury the bad. Bury the bad, because bad is going down to hell. We don't want to go there. I want to live in heaven. So everything that you can think of that was bad in your thoughts this morning, brainwash it out. Get rid of it. Don't hold on to it negative. Think of positive reinforcement. Think of what good could I do today? Wake up, stretch. What good could I bring to the environment of the earth that God has blessed me to see once again today? Straighten up yourselves. As I am a child of the King, no man has made me. God has made me. God has made me and not me myself. Amen. What good can I do for today? Hallelujah. So, my friend, your Savior is the one that you are in need of. Your Savior. It's the one that can help you at all times. So save your family. Save your mouth. Save what comes in your heart. Guard it. Guard it. And do good things. Proverbs 19:17 is talking about something else different. He that had pity upon the poor lendeth unto the Lord. And that which he hath given, will he pay him again. So if you see somebody that is in need, go help them. Speak good over their life. Acts 20:35, I have showed you all things, how that so laboring Y'all, to support the weak and to remember the words of the Lord Jesus. How he said, it is more blessed to give than to receive. Give it. Give to him that asks thee from that would borrow of thee. Turn not away from them. If someone asks you for something and you got it, God's going to bless you with it again. He owns everything. You think he didn't make the gold? He didn't make the silver? He didn't make diamonds? God can turn that rock that you see on the ground into a gold piece. That's the kind of faith I got. Don't worry about what you don't have, but if you got it to give to somebody else, give it. Sow a good seed. Speak good over somebody's life. Amen? So when you do that, you will be blessed. He said, he that hath pity upon the poor, lend it unto the Lord. Lend it unto the Lord, not to himself. Don't try to get in, oh, I did this, you know. Don't claim a name. Oh, look what I did. No. Keep it in secret. Be quiet about it. When you do things in secret, God will reward you in public. And he, and that which he hath given, will he pay him again? So whatever you give to somebody else, he's going to give it back to you. You speak good into somebody's life, that good will come back to you. You speak bad, what's coming back? Amen? So I do want to be in a position to where I want you to be blessed. I want you to be blessed to know what and how to deal with, because you know where I am now, I didn't just get here overnight. What I can say to you, I didn't just graduate here instantly. It took laboring. It took hurt. It took for someone to do me wrong. And I see the other side, that this person needs blessing. This person needs help. I can be the one to help them. Why not? It says in Galatians, let him that is taught in the word communicate unto him that teacheth in all good things. Boy, that word, the time can pass so fast. Be not deceived, God doth not mock. For whatsoever a man soweth, that shall he also reap. For he that soweth to his flesh shall of the flesh reap corruption. But he that soweth unto the Spirit shall of the Spirit reap everlasting life. This is found in Galatians. He that soweth shall of the Spirit reap life everlasting. You want to have everlasting life? I want to live forever. And forever is to live with Christ. And let us not be weary in well-doing, for in due season we shall reap if we faint not. As we have therefore opportunity, let us do good unto all men, especially unto them who are of a household of faith. Who's that? That's your brothers. That's your sister. That's the pastor. That's the deacons. That's the evangelists. That's the ministers. Amen. Ye see how large of a ladder this, well, this is talking about Paul. But anyway, as we have therefore opportunity, let us do good unto all men, especially unto them who are of the household of faith. And there was an ending I wanted to read. And praise the Lord. How many enjoying? Are you guys enjoying? My time is almost up. Why did time go so fast? Amen. Brethren, if a man be overtaken in the fault, ye which are spiritual, restore such as one in the spirit of meekness, considering thyself lest thou also be tempted. Bear ye one another's burdens, and so fulfill the law of Christ. For if a man think himself to be something when he is nothing, he deceiveth himself. But let every man prove his own work, and then shall he have rejoicing in himself alone, and not another. For every man shall bear his own burdens. Amen. Let me say. That was the light. This is also found in Galatians. I only got a few minutes left. There was the true light, which lighted every man that cometh into the world. That is the true light. That cometh into the world. He was in the world, and the world was made by him, and the world knew him one. Jesus bare the true light of the world. And I'm grateful that God is that light. He's the everlasting light. And God wants us to speak good over our brothers and our sisters in Christ. He wants us to speak the word and let them know that whatever you are in need of, then God will supply your needs. I had an ending, but I got so many papers that I think I probably mixed it up. But anyway, but God is a good God. And I wanted you to know that the world don't want you to share the name of Jesus, but speak it. Because we rather follow God's law than man's law. So I've hopefully you enjoyed my subject today on how every idle word that cometh out of your mouth is given an account of. And you want to have a good name because you don't want to defame your own life trying to defame somebody else. James 3:8 against, but the tongue can no man tame. It is an unruly evil, for it is deadly poison. But if you follow the footsteps of God, so keep thy foot when thou goest into the house of God. Be ready to hear more, to speak. And so be encouraged, my friend. And I don't want to leave the service today or the broadcast without saying, what must I do to be saved? You must firstly hear the word. You must believe the word. Then you must have a repentant heart. Hear it. It's the ears. Got to receive it. In your head, believe it, repent in your heart. Then after that comes the baptism of the water, the washing, and then the baptism of the Holy Ghost. So if you enjoy the ministry, please, I can use some of your seed offerings if you can bless this ministry. Please call me, 317-748-9131, 317-748-9131, and I am here to be of any service. If you have any questions, please don't hesitate to not call me. I love you to life. God is just such a good God. Thank you, Rita, today. I love you, my sister, for your help today. We've been knowing each other for a long time. And thank you, Radio One, for giving us the opportunity to have the praise here in the city of Indianapolis. It's creating a platform so that we can share the good news of the gospel of salvation of Jesus Christ. So this station can't help but be blessed because it's foundational, it's up on giving the good news of the word of God. Caller. To speak. Okay, I have a caller there.
0: Yeah, can you hear me?
1: I can hear you.
0: Yes, thank you, Mr. Duncan, for that word and that teaching. I was listening, and I hope all the radio land were listening that word, because it will help us. It will make us grow, that we can be somebody what God wants us to be.
1: Amen.
0: And thank you, Sister Rita. You did a good job. And we love you. And Radio One, we appreciate you. And we love every one of all the preachers come on this radio station every week spreading the good news of Jesus Christ.
1: Amen. Because thank you so much for that call. I appreciate your call.
0: This is what we have to do when we walk with him.
1: Amen. Well, thank you for tuning in for the Bible Speak program under the umbrella of the Muskegon Bible Institute, the Bonded in One Ministries. I thank you. I love you to life. Hopefully you were encouraged today. So be blessed. Come back next week, same time, 8 to 9 o'clock. God bless you in Jesus' name. Thank you for tuning in to the Bible Speak program. Your host, Lori Duncan, your sister in Christ. If there's any information that you are needing, you can call me at the number of 317-748-9131. Again, any information that you are in need of, please contact me at 317-748-9131. Thank you so much, and may God bless you.
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10: When Sue and I originally moved in, I was in the military. 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

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See you there.

0: The Clark Sisters in victory on a Praise Party Saturday. Don't go anywhere. Hezekiah Walker on the way on Praise Indy.
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1: My heart is always longed for something more. 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